0: 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And your husband is just dropping off the kids at Grandma and Grandpa's as we speak tonight. You guys going to get a little wild?
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0: Awesome, Zach. 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
2: Driving home from work. I work at O'Reilly's.
0: Oh, O'Reilly's.
2: Yes, sir.
0: Nice. Thank you guys for always putting the wipers in for us because we never know how to replace them ourselves.
2: No problem, man.
0: Yeah, man. Enjoy this one. All request hour is on. Well,

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I'm Tony the Reno, so you call yourself a rock fan. Big day for AC/DC today. Why don't we celebrate it, try and guess the year, and you could win some money coming up on the Throwback Timeline in about 20 minutes.

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One of the most iconic drum starts to any song, right? You air drummed on that, right? We're going to do it too on this, right? If you're a 90s child, there's nothing better. It's all yours tonight, Lindsay and Mike. Thanks for having your throwbacks on. 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
9: From the Storm Track 9 Weather Center.
10: Today, partly to mostly cloudy sky with a good chance of some showers, even a thunder shower possible, 85 to 90. Mostly cloudy tonight with a few showers, lows in the low 70s, and then Sunday, a shower early, and then partly sunny, low 90s. From the Storm Track 9 Weather Center, I'm Senior Meteorologist Bill Race.
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The best variety, Sunny 92.3. What's going on? I'm Tony the Reno. You ready? Three clues. 1 year back in the day. One iconic rock and roll album released. You know the year. You could win $100. Let's play our throwback timeline together next.

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0: 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If you can correctly text in the year on the timeline, yeah, you could score that $100 in the year we're talking about. Bomb, bomb, bomb, bomb. Magnum P.I. first debuts in primetime TV. Oh, us little leaguers are grabbing our first wad of big league chew out of that white envelope. Yeah, chew and feel like you were doing sunflower seed. P.I. first debuts in primetime TV. Oh, us little leaguers are grabbing our first wad of big league chew out of that white envelope. Yeah, chew and feel like you were doing sunflower seeds or other stuff. And Back in Black, the iconic album of AC/DC released today with great songs like You Shook Me All Night Long. In what year? Was it 1980, 1981, or 1982? Text your guess to text and enter and win right now to 877-909-1989.
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0: What year is it? Big League Chew. Yeah, the stuff that was so much fun and shredded. The bubblegum first released. Magnum P.I. debuts on TV. And this song, huge for AC/DC, as Back in Black, released this day in what year? If you guess 1980, you got it.

Summertime in the Smokies continues. Have you gotten your game board yet so you can play along with all the good prizes? Yeah, let's do it now. 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

your cigarette break. It's like 10,000 spoons when all you need is a knife. It's meeting the man of my dreams and then meeting his beautiful wife. And isn't it ironic?

0: 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Those very specific words. Maybe you're just like my father, too old. Maybe you're just like my mother. She's never satisfied, and that's why we relate to this one, huh, Amanda?
1: Yeah, that's probably why I liked it so much.
0: We won't tell either one of our parents how we relate to the music. It's our little secret, right?
1: Yeah.
0: Yep. Prince rules. Parents drool. When Doves Cry is on.

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7: From the Storm Track 9 Weather Center.
8: Today, partly to mostly cloudy sky with a good chance of some showers, even a thunder shower possible, 85 to 90. Mostly cloudy tonight with a few showers, lows in the low 70s, and then Sunday, a shower early, and then partly sunny, low 90s. From the Storm Track 9 Weather Center, I'm Senior Meteorologist Bill Race.
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101.3. I'm Tony Lorino. What a great night so far, huh? And the party is far from over, especially if the year 1983 is special to you. Maybe your graduation year. Maybe the year you were born. Maybe just a playlist you got on your phone. Let's do it. An hour of the hits of 83 coming up on the Late Night Class Reunion in 40.

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0: 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I know it did for me growing up, and it did for you too, Marilyn. You had David Bowie, the cassette, back in the day, and now your daughter?
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0: Love it. 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Got one of those songs that you relate to, your kids love as well? Yeah, the good 80s and 90s stuff? 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
1: John, how's your day going?
2: 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I drive trucks, so.
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0: 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It's 1 year of hits for one solid hour. Throwback Nation's late night class reunion. 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And if these sound familiar,
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11: From the storm track.
12: Even a thunder shower possible, 85 to 90. Mostly cloudy tonight with a few showers, lows in the low 70s, and then Sunday a shower early and then partly sunny, low 90s. From the StormTrack 9 Weather Center, I'm senior meteorologist Bill Race.
11: From the sunny 92.3 HEP Cooling Studios. 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
13: We're sunny 92.3 WDEFFM HD1 Chattanooga.

the best variety, Sunny 92.3, and welcome back to the year of Thriller, the year that MTV is taking off, the year that we are here for all for it and all for soaking it in one more time tonight. I'm Tony DeReno. Welcome to the late night class reunion, class of 1983 style. Oh, and there are dance moves to this one too. Let's refresh your memory with them now. It's MJ and Beat It.

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0: Class of 1983, it is all you tonight. 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Better taste, better nutrition, better eggs. I'm Tony Marino. Elton John went through a lot in the late 70s and early 80s, so it's no doubt that he wrote a song called I'm Still Standing. And you don't have to go through all the trauma and all the craziness of Hollywood that he went through to relate to that song. We can absolutely get on our feet with that tonight. Stand up. You're still here. You still got something to prove. Let's do it together with Elton and more. The best of 1983 next.
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0: 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Todd, 1983 is your year. What's your song for the late night class reunion?
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3 Late Night Class Reunion. Yeah, everybody's a first boy band. Oh, it's New Kids, right? No, no, no. It's new, but it's not the Kids on the Block. It would be New Edition, Class of 83 style with this one. Just cool it now.

0: 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Throwback Nation's Late Night Class Reunion with more like this.
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Sunny 92.3, class of 1983, late night class reunion is on. I'm Tony the Reno. Well, MTV is at its peak when we're talking about those music videos of the 80s with songs like this in 1983. It's not one that you wanted your mom to see you watching. Check it out on YouTube. 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Here's the Tubes, and She's a Beauty.

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8: From the Storm Track 9 Weather Center.
9: Today, partly to mostly cloudy sky with a good chance of some showers, even a thunder shower possible, 85 to 90. Mostly cloudy tonight with a few showers, lows in the low 70s. And then Sunday, a shower early and then partly sunny, low 90s. From the Storm Track 9 Weather Center, I'm Senior Meteorologist Bill Race.

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0: You are plugged into the John Tesh Radio Show. We're here to help you unleash the power of purpose, grit, and faith in your life. So get ready. It's time for you to be relentless. When was the last time you thought about your garage? For most people, it's an afterthought. But here's a reason to pay attention to your garage. It is absolutely an entry point for thieves. Most burglars we now know enter your home through a door or a window. But according to Department of Justice crime data, your garage is the third most common way to break in. And a lot of people with attached garages don't lock the door between the garage and the house. And getting into your garage, attached or not, could be as simple as lifting up the door or pressing the remote control clipped to your car's visor. Hello. If you have an alarm keypad in your, don't miss this. You have an alarm keypad in your garage, make sure you change the code regularly. Why do that? It turns out it's very easy to see which numbers are worn from use or dirty from fingerprints. Ooh.
1: IFYL. Intelligence for your life.

0: Gib, you know how we love these studies, and here's one now. The Pew Research study tells us that the study of odors in homes.
1: Oh, okay.
0: By the way, well, I'll tell you later. odors in homes. The homes with the most carpeting are the most likely to smell. We all had carpet.
1: Of course.
0: We didn't have like wood floors back on Long Island in the 50s and 60s, but we did. I did have friends whose mom was always cooking Brussels sprouts.
1: Oh, that sulfury smell gets into the drapes.
0: He was like Brussels guy, you know?
1: Yes. Yeah. Look, anything soft, anything upholstered, so carpets, drapes, soft chairs, are going to hold that smell for a longer period of time. When we moved, as a young married couple, I moved from an apartment with carpeting to an apartment with hardwood floors. And my wife was like, oh, this is so gross. We have to clean the floors all the time. I miss carpet because you're always sweeping this dust up. And I said, wait a minute. You realize with the hardwood floors, the same amount of dust is in the house. The same amount of dirt and odor is in the house.
0: Yeah.
1: We just see it, and it takes 2 seconds to sweep it up.
0: Right.
1: We don't have to call in a guy to come shampoo the carpet or whatever. So, absolutely that makes sense. And this is, again, one of the many benefits to area rugs and hardwood floors, because you can just toss the area rug after a little while, and you can keep the hardwood floors clean.
0: Amen.

0: goddess associated with destruction and transformation, and Bellatrix.
1: Oh, yeah, from Harry Potter, Bellatrix Lestrange.
0: Latin meaning female warrior.
1: Yeah.
0: Okay, and then for boys, Erebus, the Greek personification of darkness, and Orpheus.
1: Oh, yeah, from dark, Greek mythology.
0: Darkness of the night. So that's what people are searching for. So look for those in a little while.
1: Why? I mean, why? Shout out right now to the kindergarten teachers 6 years from now and what that first day is going to be like.
0: That's perfect, man.
1: You just said, is Orpheus here? Orpheus. Orpheus bit Bellatrix on the swing set, so we have to go to the principal's office. Darkness bit female warrior. There's going to be a parent council
0: and cousin dominatrix.
1: Okay.
0: Jeez. Oh, well, we'll look for that.
1: Yeah.
0: We'll pray for the kindergarten teachers. That was perfect.

0: your money,
1: your family,
2: your health,
0: intelligence for your life.
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5: Alrighty, do you know somebody who is a dry texter? Sometimes I do this. Well, maybe it's you. This is somebody who replies to text messages with one word, or they don't try to continue the conversation. They simply respond with LOL or a single emoji, and the conversation dies there. In a romantic sense, when somebody is a dry texter, they're probably not interested, or they're simply boring, or a combination of both. Outside of a romantic context, dry texting, when it's just one word, can often signal that the other person is upset, like responding, okay, or sure. Therapist Dr. Amelia Kelly says dry texting is not good for relationships of any kind. She says it's like dwindling, it's a dwindling fire, as she puts it. It's not keeping anybody warm. Kelly says it reduces and eliminates the hope of a relationship or friendship evolving or growing. Wow. It keeps the other person from getting to know you. Or if you already know each other, it can make you worry or feel unimportant. That's dry texting.

0: Yeah, but I think, you know, you and I are both Eagle Scouts.
1: Yes.
0: Right? And we still remember some of our knots and some of the poison plants. But now this latest survey that we found says that the average American believes they can survive for 16 days alone in the wilderness. That's a long time.
1: It is a long time.
0: How long were that thing that was shot in Canada?
1: Alone.
0: Yeah. How long were they out there?
1: I mean, they don't know. They go until they want to quit else quits. But it can be 30, 60, 90 days. They can be out there for months.
0: When I was in Boy Scouts, I did a day.
1: Yeah. So that's what I wanted to say. It's like, look, you and I, Eagle Scouts, we did one night of, in order to get an Eagle Scout, you have to do wilderness survival. And that's one night out without any equipment. You can bring like a knife and a hatchet and that's it.
0: Yeah. And I smuggled a peanut butter jelly sandwich.
1: Right. You don't understand. If you think you can survive 16 days in the wilderness, first of all, I don't think most of you guys make it a day. I really don't. Maybe 3 days, but within a day and a half, if you don't find a fresh water source, and I don't think many of us know how to find a fresh water source in random wilderness, you will start to you'll start to get very sick, and your brain will start to go away on you if you don't find fresh water very quickly. It is so much harder than you realize. And there are people who practice this. I mean, I have my sister-in-law, she practices this every month. She goes and spends 3 days in the wilderness, and she trains and practices for it all year long.

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1: 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And there's more of it next.
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1: Here's a conversation starter for you, and you can use this for yourself, of course. There's a reason we have more indigestion, bloat, and heartburn in hot weather. It turns out it's because our body diverts blood flow from the stomach to our skin to help us disperse heat and cool down. But that means we aren't producing as many digestive enzymes, which leads to the indigestion. The fix? Mustard. Yeah, mustard. Just a half teaspoon can have you feeling better within 20 minutes because mustard contains two acidic compounds that increase the production of digestive enzymes. Mustard for indigestion, bloat, and heartburn in hot weather.
13: They say the holy water's watered down, and this town's lost its faith. Our colors will fade eventually, so if our time is running out, day after day, we'll make the mundane a masterpiece. Oh my, my, oh my, my love, I take one look at you, you're taking me.

0: You know, I used to laugh at chuckle at producer Betsy Chase and even Scotty Myers, who was one of our executive producers until he dumped us. sorry, you know, you're not defending better, greener pastures or something. Anyway, they used to always like send me pictures of their dogs. And yeah. Stuff. So I said, please. Now I'm that guy.
1: Oh, you are 100% that guy. I knew exactly where you're going with this.
0: I give my dog a voice.
1: Uh-huh.
0: And it's not even my dog. It's our dog. It's your dog, too. It's a family dog. So anyway, so I wasn't surprised to see that 50% of people we now know take selfies more with their dog than they do with their partner.
1: Absolutely. Yeah. I was especially been together for a long time. You're like, I know what that person looks like, but look how cute my dog is. Oh, look at that face. He's having such a good time. Oh, I think... Look, you have turned into this person. You never were this person before, but you are the, like, you buy clothes for the dog.
0: No.
1: You get sad when you have to put the dog in the kennel for the weekend.
0: Yeah.
1: All of those things. And I absolutely get it. In fact, I think one of the nicest things I've ever done for you is that there was a picture of Leroy staying at my house, and it was raining. And for his outside time, I held the umbrella over him.
0: That was amazing.
1: And I think you were like, you're good people, Gib. It was like the nicest thing I could have done for you was to make sure that the dog was taken care of.
2: Me not working hard. Yeah, right. Picture that with a Kodak. Or better yet, go to Times Square, take a picture of me with a Kodak. Took my life from negative to positive. I just want y'all to know that. And tonight, let's enjoy life.

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3: From the Storm Track 9 Weather Center.
4: Tonight, mostly cloudy skies, a few showers still possible, and low temperatures from 70 to 75. On Sunday, a shower possible early in the day, and then partly sunny and highs in the low 90s. Monday looks partly cloudy, low to mid 90s. From the Storm Track 9 Weather Center, I'm Senior Meteorologist Bill Race.

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2: Welcome to Intelligence for Your Life, and from our workplace files, check this out. Is it possible that quieter workplaces are better for productivity or not? Well, listen, according to the University of Arizona, most people do work best with some background noise because we actually feel stressed when our environment is too loud or too quiet. In fact, the ideal working environment tends to be around 45 decibels, which is the equivalent of birdsong or a small amount of quiet office chatter, 45 decibels. And good news, no matter where you work, you can find plenty of examples of perfect chatter on YouTube. Just type in this phrase, office ambiance, in the search bar, and you're on your way.

0: So, ladies, about to give a study out. This doesn't come from me. It probably comes from Gibb, but it doesn't come from me. But it actually comes from a Gallup poll. Notice how I put that off on Gibb.
1: Okay.
0: A study from Gallup found that young women are almost as prone to road rage as young men. The study found that female drivers are nearly as likely to tailgate, yell abusive language, shake their fists and their fingers, blast their horns, and cut in front of other drivers. Apparently, this is a trend. What do you think, Gib?
1: So I get a little road ragey. I admit it. My kids have seen me get road ragey. It's annoying when something. You know, I think I get most road ragey when people are on their phone. But I absolutely have noticed that I will see somebody driving a certain way, a certain level of angry and aggressiveness, and I will, in my head, just because of what I remember growing up, I'll be like, oh, that guy's being driving crazy. That guy's really mad about something. And then we'll get up alongside the car and I'll look, and it is. It's a young woman. And so I have absolutely observed this anecdotally out in my environs. I guess I'm not surprised by the fact that the statistics back it up.
0: And guys, let me know if this happens to you. What my wife does is that she'll say something to somebody.
1: Well, and
0: then hands it off to me.
1: That's,
0: I have to put it out.
1: She's the one. I mean, she's half of this study, but you know, because I have a feeling she broke her ankle at some point in her life, because no matter what road she's going on, if she's in the highway, she's going 55. If she's on a windy mountain road, she's going 55. It does not matter. I got to imagine at some point, you know,
0: because
1: she's
0: her ankle's in the same position the whole time.
1: All the time.
0: Okay, I got it now. Good.

0: So, Gib, I've actually tried. I saw this advice once before, and I've tried it, and it really works. And this time, it's from the researchers at Carnegie Mellon. They say if you have a tough decision to make, stop focusing on it and think of something else.
1: Yeah.
0: They found, the researchers did, that a short distraction from the problem at hand allows our subconscious to work on the best solution or the best choice to make in the background. And, you know, when you had me starting to do these New York Times connections,
1: yeah,
0: some of them are really hard for me. So, but if I walk away, even walk through a new threshold in the yes. house, and I come back, I see it differently.
1: Yes. So whether it's puzzle games where you can really see in sort of a statistical way how effective this is, or if you look at what Steve Jobs and Aaron Sorkin used to do, Aaron Sorkin still does, where Steve Jobs would go for long walks to have his meetings because it would change his scenery. It would break up the monotony. It would allow him to put the tough decision behind him and then come back to it. Same thing with Aaron Sorkin and showers. He yep. uses the showers as a way to get himself out of his writing position and reestablish, the newness in his brain.
0: Yeah, and you know I'm in the middle of a writing project now, writing a new record.
1: Yes,
0: what I like to do is I'll make a quick mix of it, leave the station, right, the writing station, go in my car and drive around and listen to it. It's completely different.
1: I mean, you've been doing that for years.
0: Yeah.
1: I
0: learned that from Stevie Wonder. He doesn't drive the car, but he puts a mix in his car, and it's called the car test.
1: NB.
0: I just wanted to make sure there's an asterisk on that so people didn't call in.

0: your money,
1: your family,
2: your health,
0: intelligence for your life.
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3: My friends, if your idea of a vacation involves doing absolutely nothing, that's my idea, you're part of the latest travel trend. It's called the plop vacation. A plop vacation is exactly what it sounds like. You wake up, you grab all the stuff you'll want by the pool or beach, a book, headphones, sunscreen, find a lounge chair, and you plop. Basically, you stay put all day, aside from the occasional swim, snack, or frozen drink. While some travelers pack every minute with sightseeing and excursions, psychologists say there's real value in a trip that requires

almost no planning once you arrive. For busy people, it can feel like a complete reset. Instead of spending the day trekking from one activity to the next, you settle into one spot and you let the day unfold. And even if you do have some sightseeing or activity days, having a few plop days can still offer pockets of peace, quote unquote. Psychologist Reagan Garong says vacations that reduce decision-making and daily logistics will help lower stress and give your brain a break. Makes sense, right? So if your summer plans involve a beach chair, a good book, and nowhere to be, turns out you're not lazy, you're trending. You are plopping.

0: So we were, Gib and I were in New York City for a big celebration at Radio City Music Hall. We were relaunching the NBA and NBC. And so we had some friends come and family members. And after our big dinner, it was late. Gib says, or I think it was John Minella, said, why don't we go play ping pong?
1: They wanted to go out. They were like, oh, should we go bowling? I was like, I'm not going bowling, but I'll go play ping pong.
0: So you guys went to a whole place that's just this like ping pong tables instead of pool tables.
1: Fantastic.
0: And now, according to UCLA scientists, moving your arms for 10 minutes, playing something like ping pong triggers the release of endorphins, and they can increase your ability to focus by 80% for 2 hours. So if you want to buckle down and focus, you just play ping pong for a few minutes.
1: Yeah, this is why the Googles of the world have ping pong tables for their programmers. Right. This is why dorm rooms have ping pong and foosball and stuff. You sometimes just got to get out of yourself and you got to hit a ball every once in a while. And also, you know, we just to get back to the science for a second, Dr. Daniel Amen, whom we've had on multiple shows, he talks about how good racket sports are for your brain. And, you know, you don't always have time to reserve a court to play paddleball or tennis, but you can go down on the quad and play a little bit of ping pong, and that's super helpful.
0: Again, you need to buckle down and focus. It takes 10 minutes to play ping pong.

0: 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Intelligence for your life.
1: You want to lose those last 10 pounds? Want to score that big promotion at work? Want to get closer to your spouse? Stay where you are. We've got more Intelligence for Your Life next.
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10: 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And then, each Friday morning, James and Kim will select winners for some really fun prizes, like Soaky Mountain Water Park tickets or tickets to see Olivia Dean, Miles Smith, or Teddy Swims. But that's not all, because all entries will be included in a nationwide drawing for $5,000 cash. That's 5K of sizzling summer cash. There's still plenty of summer left, so make it sizzle with $5,000 cash from Sunny 92.3.
1: Let's pose this question. Do you think artificial intelligence is making us more efficient or lazier? Researchers are starting to wonder as AI becomes part of our everyday life. And a brand new study found that people who spent just 10 minutes using AI to help solve math and reading problems performed significantly worse when they had to tackle the same types of problems on their own. They were also more likely to give up, by the way. Another study from MIT found that people who used ChatGPT to write essays had a harder time remembering what they'd written and performed worse when they had to write without the help of AI. So what's going on? Experts say it could be something called cognitive offloading. It's when we let technology do mental work that our brains would normally handle. The same thing happened when people started using calculators, GPS systems, and even saving numbers in their cell phones instead of memorizing the numbers. The researchers argue that AI is different, and possibly worse, because it doesn't just provide information, it does the thinking for us. This is why many experts say we should only use AI as a tool, not a substitute for actual thinking. Because just like our other muscles, our mental muscle tends to get stronger when we actually use it.

0: Summertime, Gib, here we go. The raucous sound of pickleball is going to be back.
1: Oh, yeah.
0: You should know, by the way, that the pickleball craze is leading to even more injuries, according to the sports and fitness industry. Pickleball injuries are to blame for 10% of the total unexpected medical costs of people age 60 and up. Emergency rooms fill up when pickleball is in season.
2: You know what's really ironic about all of this is that pickleball was designed for older people who did not necessarily have the athleticism to play tennis to get all of the benefits of a racket sport without having the, you know, athletic impact.
0: It's more movement.
2: It's more lateral movement, we've got just as many injuries. I think we just got to move down to ping pong for everybody now.
0: I played pickleball with you in Hawaii when we were there.
2: Yeah.
0: And I thought I taped both my ankles, put a back brace on, a knee brace on, and I still injured my. I mean, it's just. I think because the thing is smaller, us older people think that it's going to be easier.
2: You feel like you can cover everything, especially because you're tall and you end up, you know, just reaching just a little bit too far.
0: But I'm still in my brain. I'm still 32,
2: yeah,
0: so I'm diving for stuff.
2: I get why the injuries are up. I just think it's really funny and ironic that it's happening.
0: Well, you're very smart, and I think you should become an orthopedic surgeon just on weekends. You can really talk about a side hustle.
2: All I'm doing is Achilles heels, guys.
0: Oh, jeez. That is a bad injury.
2: I know.

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3: From the Storm Track 9 Weather Center.
4: Tonight, mostly cloudy skies, a few showers still possible, and low temperatures from 70 to 75. On Sunday, a shower possible early in the day and then partly sunny and highs in the low 90s. Monday looks partly cloudy, low to mid 90s. From the StormTrack 9 Weather Center, I'm Senior Meteorologist Bill Race.

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3: Would you like inspiration to get off the couch and get a good workout in? 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It's Sports. It's right there on the homepage at Tesh.com. The ultimate workout record. You can stream it right there at Tesh.com. It is Sports. And let's talk about a new way to work. It's being called micro shifting. This is intelligence for your life. It involves breaking up work into shorter blocks so you can do other things besides work during the traditional workday. Nearly one in four people surveyed say their workday has no official start or end. They just work whenever. And a lot of us probably have micro shifts, even if we don't call it that. For example, in the morning, maybe you take a break to go to the dentist or get a haircut, then go back to work, leave to pick up your kids or walk your dog, work again until dinner or family time, and then cram in a little work before bed. If it sounds familiar, you, like me, are a micro.

0: the world.
1: Well, Gabe, it's official now. According to Jane Kaplan, who wrote the book What Your Body Knows About Happiness, our brains love newness.
2: Oh, yeah.
1: Basically, when we take in something new from a new food or a new location, our neurons perk up. But all it takes is driving a new route to work or visiting a farmer's market and seeing and smelling all the fresh food. You don't need an exotic location, although I love those.
2: I know.
1: Yeah, you can do local sightseeing, wake up your brain, and boost your memory. We just don't want to keep doing the same thing over and over again.
2: Look, think about this. Think about this to give you an example of it. If you're looking at the same room every single day and all of a sudden somebody moves something, you're going to notice it, right? The little changes in the old spaces are really noticeable. That's all you have to do in your life. Hey, you keep ordering from the same burger joint every day?
1: Right.
2: Well, guess what? Have a burger again. Just go to a different burger joint. Right. It's the same basic concept. All you have to do is introduce a little bit of novelty into your life, and all of a sudden, everything gets exciting. This is not like a carte blanche to just, you know, quit your job and leave your spouse.
1: Right.
2: It's about how to make your life more exciting within certain, you know, context.
1: Right. You know, we have a dog who, if you move anything...
2: Oh, he gets freaked out.
1: He growls at it.
2: Oh, yeah. He's got some serious anxiety. You get him on Doggy Xanax or something.
1: Again, the book is What Your Body Knows About Happiness. It's a great book.

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1: Well, health experts are now telling us our diet may show up on our face. A study published in Plus One finding that people who regularly ate refined carbs, things like cookies and chips and white bread and other highly processed foods, were rated as less attractive. The researchers had hundreds of participants. Some were given a high-sugar, high-carb breakfast, while others ate a meal full of whole, unprocessed foods. Researchers then photographed everybody and asked volunteers to rate their facial attractiveness. The result? The people who ate highly processed carbs had lower attractiveness scores. And that was true no matter how much they weighed or how old they were. The food itself ended up making the difference. And it happened within 2 hours of eating, by the way. One theory is that foods that cause rapid spikes in blood sugar, like simple carbs and processed foods, can trigger changes in skin quality, inflammation, and other markers that show up in our appearance and inflammation.

0: John Tesher, Gibb Gerard, and researchers from the University of Colorado are now finding that the, like we didn't know this already, the volume of teens' earbuds and headphones are getting dangerously loud.
1: Oh, yeah.
0: The study also found that boys listen louder than girls. Okay. And those who know the risks loud music has on hearing loss actually play their music louder. What?
1: Wow.
0: I know. Overall, 24% of teenagers listen to audio at levels that put them at risk of permanent hearing loss. You know, back in the day, we would just sort of lay on the floor in front of the speaker.
1: Yeah.
0: But it would only get so loud, only be so close to your ears.
1: Before disturbing the rest of the household.
0: I mean, is everybody going to be in, there's no cure for hearing loss other than a hearing aid.
1: Right. I mean, people are going to get hearing aids. I will say there's two things that are kind of good. One is if you use, like I use Apple products, if I have the AirPod in my ear and I go to the gym and I am in this group, I like loud music to motivate me at the gym.
0: Right.
1: But it'll tell me at a certain point, like, hey, you've exceeded or you are at the allowable amount of volume that you've been exposed to. You should turn your music down. And I do because I don't want to lose my hearing, but they warn you, which I like.
0: We may want to talk to movie theaters too. I can't go to a movie theater.
1: Oh, it's too
0: anymore.
1: Much.
0: I mean, it's unbelievable.
1: It's too much.
0: It rips your head off.
1: It does. And I think if I'm older and I listened to loud music growing up and my hearing's gone, what's happening to the young kids?
0: Yeah, yeah, yeah. Be careful out there and just make sure you monitor how loud your earbuds are, especially.

0: your money,
1: your family,
2: your health,
0: intelligence for your life.
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3: All right, my intelligent friends, if you have a problem and you're not sure what to do about it, climb some stairs. According to the journal Scientific Reports, how much do you love this? Scientific Reports says climbing just 3 flights of stairs will improve your creative thinking. It will enable you to come up with 60% more terrific solutions. This is because carefully placing your feet on the next step activates the brain's prefrontal cortex. This is the brain region involved in planning and problem solving, so you'll come up with more imaginative ideas and you'll be able to switch between them more quickly.

0: All right, we have some homework for you folks. John Tesh with Gib Gerard here in the studio. And the next time you're at a restaurant, we want you to look around at the other couples that are there.
1: Oh, geez.
0: And you should know that the happy couples will burn 130 more calories after their meal than the arguing, stressed out couples. How does this work? The cortisol raging through the unhappy couple's blood lowers their metabolism and makes them store more belly fat.
1: Oh, okay. I mean, look, how many times we got to tell you? Stressful situations.
0: You're making me fat.
1: Stressful situations are bad for you, right? So that's
0: what would Sebastian Maniscalco say in a situation like this?
2: Why you gotta argue at a restaurant? Do it at home. You're spending all the money.
1: Hey, that's what. I don't know why we're doing that, but it absolutely makes sense that you would, because stress is bad. Stress is bad. So go out. Work on your relationship. Enjoy your dinner, everybody.
0: Yeah, I love it. So, again, happy couples will burn 130 more calories.
2: Outside the house. People don't want to hear.

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4: Tonight, mostly cloudy skies, a few showers still possible, and low temperatures from 70 to 75. On Sunday, a shower possible early in the day and then partly sunny and highs in the low 90s. Monday looks partly cloudy, low to mid 90s. From the StormTrack 9 Weather Center, I'm Senior Meteorologist Bill Race.

All right, my friends, here is why it's essential for you and I to take an intentional walk after dinner. It's a concept that started from a viral post by cookbook author Marilyn Smith, and forgive the word, but she calls them fart walks, and they're her nightly post-dinner strolls with her husband. They eat lots of fiber, and instead of sitting on the couch and letting gas build up, well, they get moving. And science supports this. The Memorial Sloan Kettering Cancer Center says walking after meals will help digestion. It moves gas along and lowers your blood sugar spikes. In fact, just 2 minutes of walking after a meal can reduce your risk of type 2 diabetes. It also boosts insulin sensitivity and will lower your cancer risk. A quick daily walk can also help relieve bloating and support gut health. And the U.S. Army Research Institute says it speeds up gastric emptying faster than running. And to optimize your results, try walking with your hands clasped behind your back and your head bent slightly forward. Research tells us this helps reduce the amount of air you swallow and lets trapped air escape more easily. If you don't have a lot of time, even as little as 10 minutes of daily movement can help with bloating. So after dinner, take that walk.

0: 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I'm John Tesh, along with Gib Gerard. 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That's Tesh.com. Have a great week. I'm going to catch up with you again right here 1 week from today.
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0: summer, the season that starts when the Earth's axis tilts 23 degrees.
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0: From the Storm Track 9 Weather Center.
6: Tonight, mostly cloudy skies, a few showers still possible, and low temperatures from 70 to 75. On Sunday, a shower possible early in the day, and then partly sunny and highs in the low 90s. Monday looks partly cloudy, low to mid 90s. From the Storm Track 9 Weather Center, I'm Senior Meteorologist Bill Race.

0: from the sunny 92.3 HEP Electrical Studios. 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
1: We're sunny 92.3 WDEFFM HD1 Chattanooga.

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4: During the day on Sunday, skies will be partly to mostly cloudy. Some showers early in the day, then partly sunny in the afternoon. Highs in the low 90s. For Monday, partly sunny, some scattered thunderstorms, 90 to 95, and a slight chance of showers on Tuesday. From the Storm Track 9 Weather Center, I'm Senior Meteorologist Bill Race.

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1: We're sunny 92.3.

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1: Good morning. Welcome to Issues Chattanooga. 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Troy Kemp joining us today with Chattanooga Prep School. And you're looking all sharp. You just got off a flight, right?
2: Yes, sir.
1: You're all over the place.
2: Well, you know what? It better be somewhere than nowhere, right? So I'll take it. But I appreciate the opportunity.
1: Because we look at you and you're going somewhere.
2: That's what you're all about.
1: You
2: got to show boys an example of excellence, right?
1: Yeah, right.
2: And object moving through space. Boys love things in motion. Might as well be me.
1: I love it. Yes, exactly. Speaking of one foot in front of the other and going in motion, Chattanooga 300 walk is just right around the corner. First of all, before we get to this event that the whole community is invited to, what's it like for you and your staff during the summer weeks, the summer months? What's that preparation like, getting ready for these young men to be a part of the school year?
2: Well, I think about it like when I was a coach. You know, when you coach for life, not for a season. Mm. And so when you looked at, you know, our first year at Chat Prep was last year, and we had to do some things we learned some things, right? We had plans, mm-hmm. but what you do is you find out where did you have your wins, where are the things that you need to work on, yeah. what are the things you need to improve. We had a chance to hire some staff, because really we had to hire 19 people in 6 weeks last year. This year we had...
1: How many?
2: 19.
1: Good.
2: Including principal.
1: Okay.
2: In 6 weeks, which was a miracle. Weeks. But this time we had a longer runway. We were able to learn and adjust on the fly, but then hire the people we needed in the particular roles. We're doing a great job of trying to retrofit fitting, but also Leadership Institute. So we're training up. We have more time to really get the recipe right based on the feedback that we had from the previous year and also expectations we have for the future. Mm. So this is work. Like, this is when we really get to work. It gets quiet for the kids, but for us, we just keep it moving.
1: Yeah.
2: And actually, he's got more time to really, it's like a coach in football. This is our preseason, if you would.
1: Sure. So what's it like for you personally? I mean, because you've been with the school for
2: This is my end of my first year. It's going into
3: what?
2: My second
3: that's
2: year.
3: Hard,
2: it
3: that's
2: feels
3: so
2: like,
3: hard to believe.
2: But it feels like a lifetime. And that's why when you say, what does it feel like to me? And I've been in education for 36 years. This one has been, I've had more of the ping pong ball experience. and part of it is, you know, you had to shift, you know, rebuild, mm-hmm. reset. Now, I've done that before with different programs, with everything from the classroom to athletics to actually teams. Even at Macaulay, I had to rebuild the admission staff.
1: Right.
2: But a lot of this is just really building trust. So when you say rebuild, it's just the relationships that you need with the kids, with their families, with the staff, and also alignment. So for me, this is who I've been for my whole life. So like wearing a suit, for example. I wear a suit. My kids laugh sometimes. They go, Dad, you wearing a suit till you go to bed at night. Well, it's game day till I go to bed last time I checked. I don't take the uniform off till the game's over and the crowd leaves. But that's part of, you know, when you've done something so long, it becomes a habit.
1: Yeah.
2: And so for me, you know, I've grown up in adversity as a child. Mm-hmm. I'm just happy the air conditioning is on so I can laugh. I'm all right with this. So I don't, setbacks, opportunity for comeback. You can always learn something from every single thing that happens. So for me, a lot of learning, a lot of reflection, and a lot of planning and progress.
1: And before we get to Chattanooga 300 walk, talk to us about what you're excited the most about starting a new school year at Chattanooga Prep.
2: Well, I'm excited that we had a chance to actually set it up the way we wanted to, align the pens up, line the staff up, make sure alignment, like one of the documents we sent out and we posted on social media was uniform expectations. Mm-hmm. So we literally had, this is what you wear each day, but actual visual, this is what you wear. And I had a friend from a school in Boston, he said, you mind if we borrow that? Because part of it is, we know that for boys, you could say it, But if you show it to them, it's more clear. The same thing is true. This is the year of clarity for us. So when you look at the expectations are high as they've ever been. We have the strongest team we've had since I've been there. Mm-hmm. We have more kids that want to be at our school versus kids that have to be at our school.
1: True.
2: We have a waiting list. So again, it's exciting because this is what Chat Prep was like when the school began. We got a chance to reset and reimagine what the future of Chat Prep 2.0.
1: Yeah. Have you ever seen me in a hoodie?
2: Because hey, I got it, man.
1: Because the thing is, on the radio side, it gets cold when I come in. And
2: yes,
1: so I'm
2: sir.
1: Always,
2: I'm you in want a, it cold because you stay alert.
1: By the way, I'm in a radio station hoodie, but you've always seen me with a coat because we were always on television.
2: Yes, sir.
1: And a lot of times you'll call us to be on the radio show. So anyway, this is not my normal attire.
2: That's normal, but you know what? Superman doesn't wear the cape all the time. He can still fly with a suit on. Come on, man. You can't wait to the cape, man.
1: I love your analogies. All right. We've got about 4.5 minutes. Let's talk about Chattanooga 300 Walk.
2: Yes.
1: You know, I know we have some big-time sponsors. We have businesses. We have individuals who come alongside you and these young gentlemen that wants to be a part of what's happening at Chattanooga Prep.
2: Yes, sir.
1: So I love how you guys have been doing this, I guess, ever since
2: the beginning of school. Yes,
1: yeah,
2: sir.
1: Started. How many years is that?
2: This is year 9 for the school.
1: Year 9.
2: And I was out there year 1. That's the thing. The 300 began because they were mentors for all these kids and the community. Mm. So people like say sponsors. You know, there's official and unofficial. Mm-hmm. Every person standing out there cheering those kids on is a sponsor. Mm. These kids need to understand Chat Prep is a community school. It's a public school. Even though it's a charter school, it's by the people, for the people.
1: Yeah.
2: It was created because for young men who represent 85% of discipline problems in schools, there's a way for those kids to show up differently. Our suspension rates have dropped by 20%. These kids want to be at the school. Yeah. They smile when they walk in the door because it's safe to smile now. So again, this 300 is about the community coming out and showing up and saying, we have expectations for you. And it's inside and outside this building.
1: So put us in the atmosphere. Because it is electric,
2: yes, sir.
1: For sure.
2: Yes, sir.
1: Right, it's the first day of school. It's Wednesday, August 5th for this year.
2: Yes,
1: correct?
2: Sir.
1: Okay.
2: Yes, sir.
1: Golly, that's just right around the corner.
2: Right around the corner.
1: So, put us on campus. What is
2: that? So you arrive on campus, and now you start. The people of the community start to see in each other. Let's start with that. So they're looking around. Oh, there's my neighbor. There's my boss. There's the person that works for me. So now you're seeing people from all walks of life out there, standing there, lining up, waiting for those boys. Like, you know, imagine University of Tennessee going out to play a game, and people lining up the tee. So now the team is out there, and all we're missing is the smoke. So the kids are in there getting fired up to come outside because they know that the community is waiting on them, that they're supporting it, because it's going to take more than what's in the building for these kids to rise and stay afloat.
1: Yeah.
2: That's the part of it, that the community believes in them. And that's what kids need more than anything. Not heroes, they need believers. Yeah. People that are clapping, they don't have to be up there. Show up when you don't have to, and it changes lives faster.
1: Mm.
2: So these people lining up at the 300, you see the community, it's like a pep rally for the first day of school. So we're like, guys, we're going to sprint through. We're not going to wait to lean into the tape at the end of the race. We're going to lean from the beginning. And those people are helping us do that. Their energy becomes our energy.
1: How can people be a sponsor? How can people like be a part of this special morning? Because I know it's 7 o'clock sharp.
2: Yeah. Well, 6:30. Well, you get out there because we're going to start walking at a certain time.
1: Okay.
2: So we want the community to come out there, and we have it early enough so people can come out and still get to work. So there's your workout. Get your steps in out there. Just clap hard enough to break a sweat. That's all. That's all I'm saying.
1: Okay.
2: Yeah. So,
1: but it's something that we just show up. I mean, we don't have to register for it.
2: You just show up. And then, you know, there are people who want to sponsor because we have special things going on that day. We're like, kids have tokens, and there's things that we have, rituals that we have that make it important to the kids because guys like symbolic things. But the greatest thing they can do is show up and bring a friend. And everybody that's been there in the past, you know, we call it 300, but why can't it be 600? Why can't it be 1,000? Because this is what these kids need more than ever, because people counted them out a year ago.
1: Because I was going to ask you the number 300. Tell us what that represents.
2: That represents the number of people, basically, that were coming out for the community.
1: Sure.
2: You had mentors for the boys.
1: Right. Okay.
2: And so it's a nice round number, but that don't let it define it. 300 is the lower limit.
1: Yeah.
2: You know, we want to pack the house because, again, people can go to work. And I'll tell you right now, it's going to do more than just for the kids. It'll do it for the people who are clapping because they'll remember everybody needs a champion in their corner.
1: Mm.
2: Why not be one for a child, at least for a day, at least for a few minutes?
1: Mm.
2: So I'm excited about the opportunity for people to show up that we least expect.
1: Yeah.
2: We know the one's going to show up all the time, but it's the other one that shows up. So bring a friend.
1: All right. Where can we get more information and Troy, unfortunately, we're out of time, but you're so encouraging, and I tell you, people listen to what you have to say, and people listen.
2: Yes, sir.
1: And we get charged by you. So, folks listening right now, yes, and they want to be a part of this, what do they need to go for more information?
2: So, they go to ChattanoogaPrep.com.
1: Okay.
2: They can go on the website and find information. Also, on our social media. If they follow Chattanooga Prep on social media, or, and that could be Facebook or on Instagram, and there'll be some additional messages out there. But the real thing is just sign up. We'd love to see the folks. Again, you don't have to RSVP for this one, but you could be a VIP, that kind of thing.
1: I love it. Troy Kemp, hats off to you and your team, and good luck with just a great school year. It's going to be dynamic for sure. Thank you for this opportunity.
2: Yeah. Sunny 92.3. I love it because the sun don't wait to shine. It's just going to shine. That's what we're going to do regardless, baby. So let's be there. Yeah,
1: exactly. We appreciate you. Thank you. Keep up the great work.
2: Thank you.
1: Yes, sir.
2: And
1: that's all the time we have for Issues Chattanooga for this weekend. Until next weekend, have a great week. So long.
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6: From the Storm Track 9 Weather Center.
7: Tonight, skies will be partly cloudy. Lows in the mid-70s, very warm. And then Monday, partly sunny, a slight chance for a shower or thunder shower during the day. Highs 90 to 95. And on Tuesday, a slight chance for a shower and highs in the low to mid-90s. From the Storm Track 9 Weather Center, I'm Senior Meteorologist Bill Race.
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4: For today, skies are going to be partly sunny this afternoon, and we'll have high temperatures in the low 90s. Tonight, partly cloudy with lows in the mid-70s. Monday, partly sunny, a slight chance of a shower or thunder shower, highs 90 to 95 degrees. From the StormTrack 9 Weather Center, I'm Senior Meteorologist Bill Race.
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0: from the sunny 92.3 HEP Cooling Studios. 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
1: We're sunny 92.3. 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

0: 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Gotta have a plan B for the picnic. 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
0: 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That's 5K of sizzling summer cash. 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
10: For today, skies are going to be partly sunny this afternoon, and we'll have high temperatures in the low 90s. Tonight, partly cloudy with lows in the mid-70s. Monday, partly sunny, a slight chance of a shower or thunder shower, highs 90 to 95 degrees. From the Storm Track 9 Weather Center, I'm Senior Meteorologist Bill Race.
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13: From the Storm Track 9 Weather Center.
14: For today, skies are going to be partly sunny this afternoon, and we'll have high temperatures in the low 90s. Tonight, partly cloudy with lows in the mid 70s. Monday, partly sunny, a slight chance of a shower or thunder shower, highs 90 to 95 degrees. From the Storm Track 9 Weather Center, I'm Senior Meteorologist Bill Race.

0: You to Sunrise, a positive mix of Christian music to brighten your Sunday morning. And now, Sunrise with Kevin Peterson.
1: Good morning and welcome to Sunrise. Hey, I'm Michael Stewart, and we sure hope your morning is off to a great start. If you have a little time this morning, it'd be great for you to spend some of it with us. We're sure you're going to like the positive music and stories. So let's jump right into the music part with Toby Mac, A Little Church, Nobody's Too Lost.

It's called I Believe You, and that's Megan Woods. In two more songs, you'll hear what awesome thing happened to a teacher about to retire when she went to lunch one day. Well, at least that's all she thought it was going to be. The first song before that comes from Forrest Frank. Here's OK on Sunrise. Lord,

0: God Only Knows, it's for King and Country on Sunrise. As Wanda Ross prepared to retire after 28 years with Midland Independent School District in Midland, Texas, she thought she was simply heading out for lunch. Instead, she received a surprise she never saw coming. Waiting for her was Marcos Jamie, a former student whose life she had helped change years earlier. When Marcos became a teenage father and faced major challenges, Wanda never gave up on him. Her encouragement helped him earn his GED and build a successful career. Now, years later, Marcos wanted to say thank you. He arranged a special steak dinner, and of course she didn't know he was coming or doing all that, and he shared how much Wanda's belief in him meant to him during one of the hardest seasons of his life. Check out this whole story with pictures at sunrise.com. It's a reminder how teachers often never know how far their influence reaches. Sometimes the seeds they plant bloom years later.
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13: Welcome to Sunrise, where a brunch of hope, joy, and love is served.

It's Crowder on Sunrise, and that's good God Almighty. A South Carolina restaurant owner found something inside his business, and he knew he had to do the right thing. What did he do? Well, that's just a couple songs away. And right now, here's Jamie McDonald with Ain't No Way. Hey.

0: God.
1: What an awesome God. That's Phil Wickham. I'm Michael Stewart, and this is Sunrise. A South Carolina restaurant owner is being hailed as a Good Samaritan. Not because he makes great food, but when a fire at a neighboring business knocked out power for months in Myrtle Beach, South Carolina, restaurant owner Sack finally got a chance to clean out some old cabinets left behind by a previous tenant. Inside a forgotten sunglass case, Sack found it packed with $100 bills. He immediately knew the money wasn't his, and after tracking down the former owner, he returned every single dollar. It's like $12,000. The timing couldn't have been better. The previous owner was facing a serious health battle, and the money was a huge blessing. Neighbors have praised Sack for his honesty, but he simply says, do the right thing. Don't give up honesty. It's a reminder that integrity still matters, even when no one is watching. This story of honesty and perfect timing can be found at sunrise.com.
2: 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And the tax code is complex and unforgiving. 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

0: Lauren Daigle on Sunrise with Old Lord. Hey, if you only looked at the headlines, you'd think today's young people are struggling more than ever. Depression is up, many say they lack emotional support, and kids spend hours every day on screens. Those concerns are real. But one professor who spent 6 months reading hundreds of poems written by people ages 10 to 21 discovered another side of this generation. The poems honestly tackled loneliness, anxiety, grief, and uncertainty. But they also overflowed with compassion, resiliency, and hope. Instead of giving up, these young writers imagined a kinder, fairer future and challenged themselves to help create it. The editor says what impressed him most wasn't their vulnerability, it was their maturity. In a world that moves too fast, these young poets are proving that empathy, reflection, and hope are still very much alive. You can see the whole story and some of the poems at sonrise.com. That's sunrise.com.
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9: For today, skies are going to be partly sunny this afternoon, and we'll have high temperatures in the low 90s. Tonight, partly cloudy with lows in the mid-70s. Monday, partly sunny, a slight chance of a shower or thundershower, highs 90 to 95 degrees. From the Storm Track 9 Weather Center, I'm Senior Meteorologist Bill Race.
8: From the sunny 92.3 HEP Plumbing Studios. 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
10: We're sunny 92.3. 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
1: Music filled with hope and topped with encouragement. This is Sunrise. Now that's a Sunday breakfast treat.

That's Ryan Ellis, and his most recent self-titled album came out in 2022. It peaked at number 2, and it had more than 34 million streams. Gonna Be Alright is the latest from that album, and we go from it to one of our favorites we started playing over 7 years ago. It's Switch with Symphony on Sunrise.

0: Phil Wickham and Crowder, it really is Amazing Grace. And if you'd like to join us as often as you can, you probably have heard the feature, What's the Story? Well, it's time for it this week, and it highlights the song we just heard. It really is Amazing Grace.
1: Hey guys, Phil Wickham here. I've got a song out called It Really Is Amazing Grace, but it's not really brand new. I'm just taking that beautiful hymn that we all know and love, Amazing Grace, added a new chorus and a new bridge to it. I love this song so much, and when I did some reading about it, I realized that this song, you guys, was written by a slave trader. This man named John Newton was slave trading on ships in the 18th century. And in the middle of a storm, he cried out to God, saying, God, if you help me, I give my life to you. And after that moment, he survived the storm. And little by little, he understood what that prayer meant. He gave his life to Jesus, and Jesus changed his life. He went on to becoming a pastor and a minister and someone who spoke out against slavery. It's a testament to the grace of God at work in someone's life. And though we're not all slave traders, we all are in need of God's grace. And that's why I think this song's connected with so many people over the years. It's a joy to be a small part of the huge story of this song. And I invite you all to sing it out with me. It really is Amazing Grace.
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0: Everything. That's Toby Mac on Sunrise. 79-year-old Beverly Thomas spent 38 years as a nurse in Willoughby, Ohio, caring for other people. So when arthritis and tremors made it impossible for her to maintain her yard, and when the city summoned her to court over it, she didn't know where to turn. She told reporters she was so nervous about jail time that she couldn't sleep. But after her story aired, something beautiful happened. The very next morning, strangers started showing up at her door. People who didn't even know each other, and they were all there for the same reason. Volunteers spent the day weeding, hauling debris, and cleaning her yard simply because she needed help and they could give it. Beverly says it best. She didn't know how to reach people, but she always knew they were out there. Find this story and more positive stuff over at sunrise.com. That's SONRISE.com.
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0: positive new music from Cade Thompson on Sunrise. That's What the Cross is For. 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
19: For today, skies are going to be partly sunny this afternoon, and we'll have high temperatures in the low 90s. Tonight, partly cloudy with lows in the mid-70s. Monday, partly sunny, a slight chance of a shower or thunder shower, highs 90 to 95 degrees. From the StormTrack 9 Weather Center, I'm Senior Meteorologist Bill Race.
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0: That's funny. 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

0: Elevation Rhythm on Sunrise with Washed. And that is the final song of the show today. Thanks for spending some of your morning with us. Sunrise is written and produced by Michael Stewart Productions. It's also a production of His Biz Incorporated and distributed every week on the United Stations Media Network. I am Michael Stewart. We sure hope you'll join us again here next week. Same time, same channel. Until then, have a wonderful week and make sure you keep the faith.
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standing, but we're sloshing around up here. We're sloshing around in the anointing up here. This is strong in the house today. Give the Lord praise and thanksgiving. So good to see you in the house. And if you can, if you would, you can be seated in the house today. Amen. I hope you'll take some for yourself today. The Lord's got plenty for us all. We give a shout out to our bishop and Joanna, as they are being refreshed and renewed. They sent a powerful text this morning, say, preach the word, preach the word. And I received that, and I'll stand upon that. They also said they're watching online. They also said they are tithing online. But they also said they're sowing a seed for First Lady Joanna's house to sell. If you would help us to declare that to be done, that they don't need that to worry about, they don't need that on their agenda, they need to be able to check that off to the goodness of God, and we just partner with them, we agree with them, and we declare today that house is sold. Somebody's getting a good house, somebody's getting a new house, and a transition is going to be complete. Can say complete. Oh, I want to thank Bishop for the privilege and honor of preaching the word today, and I want to thank you for your presence here today. I give a shout out to my ladies row right down here, my sister Pamela, she is here, my beautiful bride Marie, she's right there, the daughter that we've loved the longest is right there, and man, our other granddaughter right here and her wonderful friend. So give a hand of thanksgiving to the ladies of the Atkins house. I am blessed beyond measure, and I'm so thankful to have them here with us today. Well, let's get on with what the Lord has for us today. I want you to know and affirm in your heart that Abba's house is a royal priesthood. Say royal priesthood. Because we're a royal priesthood, we are charged with equipping you to release the kingdom everywhere you go. We are an apostolic and a prophetic house. And as such, we have the mandate to train and equip you with deployment in mind. Religion will allow you to sit and soak and sour. The kingdom won't allow you to do that. You've got to be deployed with a mission in mind. And today, as we focus on our understanding of the fivefold ministry, the body begins to look more and more like Jesus. And as we equip the saints for the work of the ministry, God is going to see to it that this house gets filled to capacity. Would you join me in believing that this house is going to be filled to capacity? I want to thank you for this good crowd on this good Sunday morning in July. And today I want to ask you two important questions. And I'll give you the answer by the end of the message, maybe even at the beginning. I had a professor in Bible college that every Monday, Wednesday, and Friday, he would say, take you out a half sheet of paper. If you had a half a sheet of paper, I'd say, take you out a half a sheet of paper. And he would say this, I'm going to give you an opportunity to do well today. And that mean we were going to have a test. That mean that we were going to have an examination. There would be four questions on that test. And you know, that'll make you sweat great bullets, because if you miss one, immediately you're knocked down from 100 to 75. You miss two, you're in oh no territory. You miss three, you say, oh my goodness, can I take it over again? But today in the message that I'm going to deliver you, there's going to be kind of a test. I want you to, whether you use a half sheet of paper, a full sheet of paper, or no sheet of paper, I want you to see if you can answer this question with me. Is Jesus in the house? Is Jesus in the house? Now I need you to answer, to help me by reading this scripture out loud. Let's read the scripture out loud, okay? I want to hear your voices with this. And again, he entered Capernaum after some days, and it was heard that he was in the house. Verse 2, immediately many gathered together so that there was no longer room to receive them, not even near the door. And he preached
the word to them. Can somebody say amen? Amen. Now here's another question. Where is Jesus today? We read in the word that when Stephen was being martyred in the book of Acts, that he looked up into heaven and he saw Jesus standing at the right hand of the Father. Now that's where most people think that Jesus is. He's at the right hand of the Father. But do you know he is omnipresent? He can be more places at one time. Now I want to show you something in the Word and ask you again, where is Jesus today? In Revelation chapter 1, verse 20, he says, "The mystery of the seven stars which you saw in my right hand and the seven golden lampstands." What's that mystery? Let's solve it. The next verse says, "The seven stars are the what?" The angels of the seven churches. Now, do you know that Abba's house has an angel? Abba's house has an angel. And God has equipped this house with some seers. Not Sears and Roebuck kind of seers. Seers. They have the gifting to be able to see in the atmosphere what's there, but is not manifest to everybody. And I have the confidence as I stand here to preach today that God has positioned a huge angel over our shoulder that spreads, his wings spreads from a wall to wall, and he's a mighty angel. I believe that the seven stars are the angels. I believe that God assigns angels to his house. But also the word angel means messenger. And I believe that God allows our pastor, Pastor Ronnie, to receive revelation from him. And the confidence and the comfort that Pastor Ronnie gets is the seven stars are the angels of the churches. And then he says this, "And the seven lampstands which you saw are the what?" The seven churches. Now, understanding that there were seven literal historical churches, but also prophetically, they speak of the seven church ages, and we are living in one of those. So here's the question, is Jesus in the house today? In Revelation chapter 2:1, he says, "To the angel of the church at Ephesus write, these things says he who," what does he do? "He holds the seven stars," which are the angels, "in his right hand." And now look at this. "And who walks," where? "In the midst of the seven golden lampstands." What are the lampstands? They are the churches. Beloved, I want to propose to you that Jesus desires to walk in our midst. Every time that we are assembling, you need to know that Jesus is not only at the right hand of the Father, but Jesus is walking the aisles. Jesus is talking in the aisles. Jesus is healing in the aisles. Jesus is manifesting in the aisles. And we need to come to the assembly every time knowing that Jesus is in the house. Now, he's either in the house or he's outside the house. And if he's outside the house, look at what it says in Revelation 3:20. "Behold, I stand at the door and knock. If anyone hears my voice and opens the door, I will come into him and dine with him and he with me." In Revelation 2:1, he was walking in the middle of the church. By Revelation 3:20, he was kicked out of the church. You know, that's what religion does. It'll kick Jesus out of the church and never think of him as being present any longer. I was

Jesus. Man, I want to tell you, I'm so tempted to do that right now, but my artificial knees would explode into 1,000 pieces. I'm sure working on getting us a stairwell right here, so I can run down, run up. Now, if I get a case of wanting to run, if Bert gets up and wants to run, and I get convicted and want to run with him, I got to go all the way over there and go down. You got to really be sure you wanted to get down there. Well, anyway, I preached like a holy roller. I mean, it was good. Hell was hot. Sin was bad. Jesus was saving. And the only way to know happiness was to know Jesus as your Savior. I preached and I exhorted and I encouraged, and she didn't move. She didn't come forward. And so I was baffled. I didn't understand. I thought maybe she changed her mind. But I knew I needed to go be with her before her surgery, because she didn't have a pastor. So I went before her open heart surgery, and they let me back in to pray with her. And I asked her, I said, you know, if you don't come out of this surgery, do you know for sure that you're going to go to heaven? She said, oh, absolutely. My name's written in the book of life. I repented of my sins. I surrendered to Jesus Christ, and he's my Lord and Savior. I said, man, that is so great and that is so good. I said, you know, you're looking for a good church home. I thought you wanted to make our church your home. She said, I did. I said, well, why didn't you join Sunday? She said, you didn't give me the chance. I said, I didn't give you the chance. She said, no, you didn't give me the chance. I said, well, do you remember that sermon that I preached? Oh, yeah, you preached a good one. Do you remember that invitation I extended? She said, oh, yeah, you were so clear on that. And I said, and you remember the people that came forward? She said, yeah. And I said, but I didn't give you a chance. She said, no. I said, what did I need to do to give you a chance? And she said this. She said, you didn't say the doors of the church are open. Now, for a young preacher boy, I never heard that term before. I said, I didn't say the doors of the church are open. She said, no, you didn't say that. And so if you don't say that, then I can't join the church. I said, hey, I want to tell you, you're going to come through this heart surgery just fine. And the first Sunday that you're able to be back, I want you to know the doors of the church are open. Well, what that did is it challenged me to go back and research, what was it? There's something in her mind. She had been taught something. She had learned something, and I didn't know what it was. So I got to examining. Remember the scripture that we just read? Behold, I stand at the door and knock. In the Jewish community, the doors were never closed unless there were problems on the inside. If there were problems on the inside, then they would close their door and say, we're not open for fellowship. We're not open for a visit, you know, until we deal with our problems in the church. And so when they dealt with their problems, then they opened the doors and everybody knew that you could come by. Well, that's what she was saying. She needed me to say, there's no problems in this house. You're welcome to come into this church and fellowship with us, and we'll fellowship with you as we fellowship with the Father. Well, let me ask you, church, what would you say is at Abba's house, is Jesus in the house or is Jesus outside the house? Is Jesus in your life or is Jesus outside your life? I want to give you an opportunity to do well now, and there's four quick things that I want to cover with you, because I have seen the vision. I have seen the vision of every seat in this house occupied. Others have confirmed that vision, that God is doing something so supernatural, and it has to do not with a personality, but it has to do with his presence. And his presence is so strong here that he's going to be the attraction of what's going on. So here's your opportunity to do well, and I want you to help me with this, because I believe that if we do these four things, every seat in the house is going to be filled. Number one, if we want Jesus to be in the middle of this, then the Savior has to be preeminent. That's the first point. If you write that down, you get 25 points, okay? The Savior must be preeminent. Well, what does it mean to be preeminent? It means surpassing all others in rank and importance. Do you know, as important as our bishop is, he would be the first to tell you that he is second to Jesus. Amen. Jesus is the chief shepherd.
Bishop and our other pastors, we are under shepherds. And we have it crystal clear in our heart, in our mind, in our agenda that Jesus

0: Jesus, our Savior, is preeminent. Look at what your Bible says in Mark chapter 2, verse 1. It says, and again. If it says again, it means he's been there before. And again, Jesus entered Capernaum. If you get to go with us to the Holy Land, you'll see this is one of the most remarkable little cities, and its excavation is almost intact, incomplete. You'll get to see this place in Capernaum. You'll get to see the synagogue and the house where Jesus went. And again, Jesus entered Capernaum after some days, and it was, what's that next word? Heard that Jesus was in the house. Now I want to do a little word study with you right here. Think of the word heard. That word heard in the original language is a word that's akouo. It was akouo that Jesus was in the house. What does akouo mean? We get our word acoustic from it. And it said, and it means simply that a sensational reverberation is beginning to occur. We use the word rumor. It was a rumor that Jesus was in the house. Now I want to do something for you today. I want to empower you to be on the rumor starting committee. Now some of you signed up already and you don't have permission. Because you've been selling the wrong kind of rumors. Or you've been listening to the wrong kind of rumors. Do you know rumors aren't anything new to Abba's house? I remember when this thing was being constructed, Brother Ron called me and told me about this and how excited he was. He said, but man, there's a crazy rumor. The media's got it and everything. I said, why? He said, do you know that they're actually saying that there is a tunnel that's being built from here to his house? So that he doesn't have to get out on the highways, that he can just come in that tunnel and come down in here. You know, rumors aren't anything new to Abba's house. It's just that we sit back and we allow the wrong kind of rumors to be spread. I want to empower you today. You are authorized by the Lord Jesus himself. You are confirmed by the shepherd of this house, the bishop of this house, and all the pastor of that. We got to start the right kind of rumor. Jesus is in this house. He walks in this house. He talks in this house. He saves in this house. He heals in this house. He delivers in this house. He does miracles in this house. And I want to tell you, it is verified. It is confirmed. It is a rumor that Jesus is in the house. Let me show you, it gets better. What happens when you begin to start the right kind of rumor? And after it starts with a rumor, then it'll eventually spread into a report. It'll spread into a report. In Luke 4:37, your Bible says, and the report, you see that? And the report about him went out into every place in the surrounding region. Now that's a different word than akouo. This is the word echoes. Do you know what happens to the rumor that you start about Jesus being in the house? Before long, it turns into an echo. And oh my goodness, it's not only you saying it, it's somebody else that says it. You say it is a consistent noise or reverberating rumble, say rumble, that becomes something that needs to be investigated by others. Let me show you how that word echoes is used in another familiar scripture. In Acts chapter 2, verse 2, when the Holy Ghost came blowing through, your Bible says, and the sound of the mighty rushing wind came blowing through. That word sound is the word echoes. And man, when the sound of the Holy Ghost began to blow through, it began to reverberate into the people's ears, and people began to run to want to see what this mighty rushing supernatural thing was. Beloved, when we start the miracle that Jesus is in the house, when we start the rumor that Jesus is in the house, it'll spread into a report. And people will come and find out for themselves, like so many are, that people are being saved here, healed here, restored here, delivered here, equipped here. sent out of here. So will you do me a favor? Will you help me start the rumor?
1: Yes.
0: Will you help me spread the report?
1: Yes.
0: When we do that, it will settle into a reputation. In Luke chapter 5, verse 15, there's another word that I want to call your attention to. It said, however, there's that word, English word, report. However, the report went around. Now, that's not the word akouo. That's not the word echo. That's a third word. It's the word logos. And the akouo went out about him being in the house. The echo went out around about him being in the house. And logos, in this context, it means this. The account one gives by word of your mouth because you know it to be true. That's what you are empowered to do. That's what I'm empowered to do. And I have a great time whether I'm standing in a line at the motor vehicle place, whether I'm standing at the title registration place, whether I'm at Wally World, wherever I'm at, I get to eventually come around. What do you do? I'm a pastor. I was having skin cancer removed. You know, I don't like to talk to my dentist when they're working, but you know they often want to talk to you. I mean, your mouth is numb, it's full of that. Whoa, whoa, whoa. I don't like to talk to my surgeon when they're working. But she says, as she's cutting and stitching, now, aren't you on staff at Abba's house? I said, yes, I am. And she said, now, aren't you helping them start a Christian school there? I said, yes, I am. She said, would you tell me about that? I said, I'd be glad to. And so we go through, and what happened? It started with a rumor. I said, how did you find out about that? Well, I heard. And I said, well, what did you hear? And she told me what she heard. And she said, I think that's just the neatest thing. Well, all the time she's sewing and stitching and doing all of that. Beloved, I want to tell you that when the Savior is preeminent, it's as good as Bishop Ronnie is, as good as our pastors are, we're not the main attraction. We love for you to come and hear our bishop preach. We love you to come and hear our pastors preach and minister. But I want to tell you, we need to take it a step further and say, we want you to come because you'll encounter Jesus there. It'll happen in CR. It'll happen in some life groups. It'll happen in youth group. Jesus is in the house, and he is preeminent. We have to protect his preeminence. And since the solemn assembly, a shift has taken place. And I believe Jesus has been repositioned to be preeminent in this house. Well, it gets better. I told you get four questions, and the first one is the Savior's got to be preeminent. Once it's established that the Savior is preeminent, then I want to show your attention in our text, then the Scriptures have to be preached. The Scriptures have to be preached. Mark chapter 2, when the house was filled because Jesus was there, what does it say? And he preached the word to them. Can somebody say amen?
1: Amen.
0: Beloved, that's the confidence that you can have that when somebody comes to Abba's house, our bishop is going to preach the word to them. He's not going to tickle ears. He is not going to pull punches. He's going to be full of the Spirit, full of grace and the fruit of the Spirit, but he's going to square his shoulders back and he's going to preach the word. I want to tell you that the pulpit ministry of Abba's house was established by our beloved pastor emeritus, Dr. Ron Phillips. In my estimation, one of the finest expositors of the word that you would ever sit under. One of the finest preachers of the word that you'd ever be blessed to hear. I want to tell you, he has trained and equipped people from his pulpit ministry that is a global ministry. But I want to tell you that mantle has fallen on his son. That mantle has fallen on our bishop, on our pastor, Ronnie Phillips Jr., and he is preaching the word. He has absolutely been shucking the corn, peeling the paint off of the wall, and he preaches like Jesus preaches. How did Jesus preach? He preached with anointing. I want to tell you, you can preach without the anointing, and the word is powerful, but there's nothing like preaching the word with the anointing. Jesus said, the Spirit of the Lord's upon me because he's anointed me to preach the gospel to the poor. When we have people to come in this house, they're going to hear the word of God preached. I want to tell you, Pastor Arcadio preached the word. Pastor Ron Jones, he preached the word. Pastor David Blair preached the word. Pastor Bill Marion preached the word. Pastor Dale preached the word. That's the confidence that you have. You just bring the people to the house and they're going to get the word preached to them. Hallelujah. Give the Lord praise in this house. He preached with anointing, but he preached with authority. And they were astonished at his teaching, because he taught them as one having authority, not as the scribes. You know, when you sit under religious preaching, you know there's no authority to that. But when you sit under kingdom preaching, you know there's authority there. You know there's a difference there, and we have that. So go ahead and give yourself another 25 points, all right? The scripture is preached at Abba's house. The Savior is preeminent at Abba's house. But number three. Now there's only four, so you can have hope that I'm going to finish quick. I'm still getting permission to clear for landing, and we're going to land this aeroplane real soon. But number three, say number three, the sinners must be a priority. The sinners must be a priority. Look at verse 3. It says, then. Now, if then is when is then? When Jesus was in the house. When the scriptures was preached. Then, your Bible says, then they, say they, came to him. To who is him? Jesus. They came to Jesus and they were bringing a paralytic, carried by four men. Now, beloved, we've got a powerful praying ministry at Abba's house. But do you know what we need to improve on? We need a bringing ministry. We need a bringing ministry to where every single one of us has the confidence that Jesus is in the house and that the word is going to be preached to people when Jesus is not preached at, preached. Jesus is going to be preached to them. And if we believe that's going to happen, then if we bring a paralytic, they can be healed. Amen. If we bring a sinner that's a heartbeat away from a devil's hell, they can be saved. If we can bring an alcoholic, they can be delivered. Amen. If we bring a broken marriage, it can be restored because Jesus is in the house. And when Jesus is in the house, Jesus does what Jesus does. Amen? Amen. Now, these four men, who are they? Can I give you some Bobbyism? I believe that these four men, I believe that they were Frank full of faith. I believe it was Harry full of hope. I believe it was Larry full of love. And I believe it was Mark full of mercy. And when they came to the house, they had this paralytic that couldn't get there on their own. Our CR ministry does a tremendous job of bringing people to the house. Our life groups do a job of bringing people to the house. Our student section, we need to increase our capacity for bringing our young friends to the house because Jesus is in the house. And most of us, we can be easily discouraged. We can be easily discouraged, but we try to remove all of those hindrances from you. And it says, and when they came to the house, they were bringing a paralytic, and when they could not come near him because of the crowd, if they were religious, they'd say, well, let's go home. We've tried. They didn't do that, did they? When they couldn't get in, they said, no, we've got to get him in front of Jesus. Why? Because when Jesus is in the house, Jesus saves. Jesus heals and Jesus delivers. Beloved, we've got to have a revival in our own hearts that I need to be bringing our sons and daughters, our friends and relatives, our co-workers and our coincidental meetings. We need to bring everybody we can to the house because we've got a seat for them here and Jesus is here and he is going to preach the word to them. Amen. And so when they came in, they said, we can't get in. So what'd they do? They went up on the roof. Can you imagine that? They went up on the roof, and on that roof, they tore a hole in that roof. You know, I wonder what the custodial committee said about tearing a hole in the roof. They said, we'll fix it, we'll pay for it if it's that, but we got to get him down here. And so they dropped him down while Jesus was preaching the word to them. And when Jesus saw that full house, nobody would let him come in, nobody would give up their seat, but they found a way to get him down. They let him down through the roof, let him down right there. Harry full of hope, Larry full of love, Mark full of mercy. Oh my goodness, Frank full of faith, because they know Jesus will save him. And so when they put him down right there, look at what your Bible says in verse 5. When Jesus saw whose faith? Their faith. He said to the paralytic, son, your sins are forgiven you. Woo, my goodness. We see that frequently here. Every first Sunday of the month, we get to do water baptism. People that say, I have passed from death to life. I've been transferred from the kingdom of Satan into the kingdom of God. I'm ready to identify my life with King Jesus, and I'm ready to go forward into my destiny. I am baptized with the Spirit. I am ready to bear fruit of the Spirit. I am an ambassador. I'm being equipped. I'm ready to go forward. And every first Sunday of the month, we get to do water baptism. But beloved, we're not going to stop with that. We're looking for 7 days a week. We're looking for 24 hours a day. We want people to be brought here and be saved, healed, and delivered. Beloved, Jesus is here not just at 10:30. He's here all the time. He gets lonely in here. Well, you've got 75 points on your opportunity to do well. Now, let me land this aeroplane with you, okay? There's a fourth thing that's true. When the Savior is preeminent, when the Scripture's preached, when the sinners are a priority, the spirits are going to be a problem. The spirits are going to be a problem. Look at this. Oh, my goodness. And some of the scribes were sitting there rejoicing because this man had just been saved. Is that what your Bible says? And some of the scribes were sitting there, and what were they doing? Reasoning in their hearts. Oh my goodness, what were they reasoning? Verse 7, why does this man speak blasphemies like this? Who can forgive sins but God alone? Now, beloved, a critical spirit will ask the right question, but they've already come to the wrong answer. Critical spirits will always be common when Jesus is in the house. Critical spirits will always be common when people are hearing the word. Critical spirits will always be common when people are being saved, healed, or delivered. But what does Jesus do? Here's what I want you to understand. You're already on the rumor committee. You're empowered to spread the right rumor, all right? But now you're on the critical spirit confrontation committee. What did Jesus do when there were critical spirits reasoning in their hearts such crazy nonsense? Jesus confronted them. Look at what your Bible says in verse 8. But what? Immediately, when Jesus perceived in his spirit that they reasoned thus within themselves, Jesus confronted them. Do you know that's one of the things that we don't do as well as we need to do? You hear the critical spirits. You hear the nonsense that they spew. And as long as they're allowed to spew their nonsense, they'll spew their nonsense. But Jesus didn't give them a nonsense spewing license. Jesus went straight to them to confront them. Say he confronted them. What did he confront them with? He confronted them with a test. Look at this. Oh, it's powerful. He said to them, why do you reason about these things in your hearts? Which would be easier, he said. Would it be easier to say to the paralytic, your sins are forgiven you? Or to say, arise, take up your bed and walk? Now here's what Jesus knew about their theology. Jesus knew that in their theology, only God could forgive sins and only God could heal disease. And here Jesus is, he's just forgiven sins and he's prepared to heal a disease. In the mouth of two witnesses, a matter be confirmed. And so Jesus confronted them with a test. He confronted them with the truth. And then he's about to confront them with a testimony. Look at what Jesus says. But that you may know that the Son of Man has power on earth to forgive sins, he says to the paralytic, "Son, I say to you, arise, take up your bed, and go to your house." And immediately the paralytic, brought there by four men who tore a hole in the roof, put him down in the presence of Jesus, immediately that man took up his bed and he went out in the presence of them all. Amen. Hallelujah. We've got enough testimonies going on around here to confront the critical spirits. Do you know there are critical spirits out there? You know, they're saying that Bishop Ronnie is going to sell this church and become a wealthy man because he owns 51% of it. And you know, people believe that. People believe a lie before they'll believe the truth. But if that's all they're hearing is a lie, they don't get a chance to believe the truth. We need, when we hear a critical spirit, confront that sucker. Say, why do you believe what you believe? Why do you say what you say? I want to tell you, people are being saved here. People are being healed here. People are being restored here. And it's time for us to get on with the King's business. Now, I want you to look at this. Last thing, we got permission to land this aeroplane, okay? But that you may know the Son of Man has power on earth to forgive sins, I say to you, rise, take up your bed. He rose, took up his bed. And then verse 12, look at this. All were amazed, and what'd they do? They glorified God. Do you know that this next statement used to be a kingdom positive statement? We ain't never seen it like that before. We've never done it like that before. But when it happened there, we never saw anything like this before. And they all continued to praise God. Here's what I've learned in closing. I've learned this since I got saved and since I was a good, loyal Baptist preacher that had it all figured out. God will sometimes offend your senses to advance the kingdom in you, through you, or around you. So I'm so glad that Abba's house is so far beyond that, that hey, even though we haven't seen it like that before, if God's in it, we're all for it. Amen? So I want to ask you today, how'd you do on your four opportunities to do well? Are you willing to partner with me in helping to make sure that Jesus is preeminent here? He's above in rank and he's above in importance to anybody else. Are you willing to help hold us accountable that the scripture is going to be preached, is going to be taught in our life groups, is going to be preached from this pulpit? Are you willing to become a part on the Bringer Committee? That you're going to help bring people who can't get here on their own? I want you to do that and partner with me. And are you willing to help me confront the spirits that are so critical and disgruntled? The thing that I'll show you in the next message is that there's not any difference in critical spirits and demon spirits. You confront demon spirits and you got to confront critical spirits. You confront demon spirits with the truth, you got to confront critical spirits with the truth. Amen. You confront demon spirits with a testimony and you confront critical spirits with a testimony. Only thing is, a critical spirit can be delivered from their condition, a demon spirit can't. Hey, you can't cast the flesh out and you can't disciple the demon. And you got to know what you're dealing with. If you're dealing with the flesh, you got to crucify it. You can't cast that out. If you're dealing with a demon spirit, you got to cast it out. But anyway, I'm going to call you to this right here. Where is Jesus in your life? Is he the preeminent one in your life? Is he first place in your life? Or Is he on the door outside knocking on your door to come in? I'm going to ask you, would you stand with me at this time? And in Revelation chapter 3:20, can you hear Jesus say, "Behold, I stand at the door and knock. If anyone hears my voice and opens the door, I will come into him and dine with him and him with me." Here's a question to you today. I don't presume upon anybody's spiritual condition, but I want to ask you, have you ever asked Jesus to come into your life? Are you willing to open the door of your heart and invite him to come into your life and to save your soul? It's a surrender to him to become first in your life, and a commitment to him that I'll follow you from this day forward wherever you send me, and I'll do whatever you ask of me. If you've never done that before, I must ask, would you help me with this? Say, "Dear Lord Jesus, I hear you knocking at my heart's door. And today, I open my heart's door to you. Come in and save me right here and right now. And fill me with your spirit right here and right now. And from this day forward, I put you first in my life. In Jesus' name, amen." Hey, now if you've done that, we're going to celebrate that with you, because I believe you're going to come forward and let me know that you have done that. Here's the second question and the last question. Have you crowded Jesus out of your life? If so, are you willing to open the door and restore that intimacy and fellowship with him today? Our pastors are making their way here. If you've crowded Jesus out and you're ready to have that intimacy restored, they are prepared to help you with that. If you prayed that prayer just before then, opening the door of your heart to Jesus, our pastors are compassionate, spirit-filled, and ready to encourage you and welcome you. Would you come at this time and tell them you have made that decision and you want to know what's next? They would love to pray and rejoice with you. So as Rashonda and the team sings, we are prepared to receive you in Jesus' name. If you need healing, you can come forward at this time. If you need deliverance, you can come forward at this time. If you need Jesus, you can come forward at this time in Jesus' name. As we sing, you come. Hallelujah.

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9: For today, skies are going to be partly sunny this afternoon, and we'll have high temperatures in the low 90s. Tonight, partly cloudy with lows in the mid-70s. Monday, partly sunny, a slight chance of a shower or thundershower, highs 90 to 95 degrees. From the Storm Track 9 Weather Center, I'm senior meteorologist Bill Race.
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17: For today, skies are going to be partly sunny this afternoon, and we'll have high temperatures in the low 90s. Tonight, partly cloudy with lows in the mid-70s. Monday, partly sunny, a slight chance of a shower or thunder shower, highs 90 to 95 degrees. From the Storm Track 9 Weather Center, I'm Senior Meteorologist Bill Race.
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0: From the Storm Track 9 Weather Center.
18: For today, skies are going to be partly sunny this afternoon, and we'll have high temperatures in the low 90s. Tonight, partly cloudy with lows in the mid 70s. Monday, partly sunny, a slight chance of a shower or thunder shower, highs 90 to 95 degrees. From the StormTrack 9 Weather Center, I'm senior meteorologist Bill Race.
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1: We're sunny 92.3. 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

Well, a big thank you to Chattanooga Presents from Sunny 92.3. There's only one Nightfall concert left this summer, which means the summer is almost over, right? School's starting soon. So the final Nightfall of the summer will be next Friday, the 31st, down in Miller Plaza. It'll be free music, and it'll be sponsored by Chattanooga Presents, as always. Thank you to that organization for all they do throughout the year. So we'll see you Friday downtown, Sunny 92.3.

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6: From the Storm Track 9 Weather Center.
7: Tonight, skies will be partly cloudy, lows in the mid-70s, very warm. And then Monday, partly sunny, a slight chance for a shower or thunder shower during the day, highs 90 to 95. And on Tuesday, a slight chance for a shower and highs in the low to mid 90s. From the Storm Track 9 Weather Center, I'm senior meteorologist Bill Race.
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1: We're sunny 92.3. 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

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James and Kim are bringing back Luther's Lost Pets page. Yes, they are. 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Click on that. You're missing a pet? Let James and Kim know. They'll help you look for it.

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0: 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That's 5K of sizzling summer cash. 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

John Tesh will be back on the radio tonight at 7 here in Sunny 92.3. He'll have all of our favorite Sunny songs. And also with Intelligence for Your Life, he'll be talking about if you're losing weight, do it slowly. Because the faster you lose the weight, the faster it could come back. Well, what would be the point, right? So check it out. Lose weight slowly. Get the answers from the experts. Tonight, 7 o'clock, Sunny 92.3.

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9: From the Storm Track 9 Weather Center.
10: Tonight, skies will be partly cloudy. Lows in the mid-70s, very warm. And then Monday, partly sunny, a slight chance for a shower or thunder shower during the day. Highs 90 to 95. And on Tuesday, a slight chance for a shower and highs in the low to mid 90s. From the Storm Track 9 Weather Center, I'm senior meteorologist Bill Race.
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0: From the sunny 92.3 HEP Roofing Studios. 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
1: We're sunny 92.3 WDEFF.

Oasis, Wonderwall, it is back on the charts because it was played a lot during the World Cup these past couple of weeks. So it is back on the charts. Love the song. Happy Sunday. 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

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He better, right? Hello there, we're Sunny 92.3.

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18: From the Storm Track 9 Weather Center.
19: Tonight, skies will be partly cloudy, lows in the mid-70s, very warm. And then Monday, partly sunny, a slight chance for a shower or thunder shower during the day, highs 90 to 95. And on Tuesday, a slight chance for a shower and highs in the low to mid-90s. From the Storm Track 9 Weather Center, I'm senior meteorologist Bill Race.
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18: For today, skies are going to be partly sunny this afternoon, and we'll have high temperatures in the low 90s. Tonight, partly cloudy with lows in the mid-70s. Monday, partly sunny, a slight chance of a shower or thundershower, highs 90 to 95 degrees. From the Storm Track 9 Weather Center, I'm Senior Meteorologist Bill Race.

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1: We're sunny 92.3. 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
3: 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I am your host, and quality sleep, we now know, can come from a good book. 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Quality sleep can come from a good book.
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2: All right, my friends, next time you're heading to the grocery store, do your budgeting ahead of time, not while you're strolling the aisles. It turns out about 1 in 3 U.S. households shop on a budget, and 78% of those budget shoppers try to track how much their groceries will cost while they're in the store shopping. I make this mistake. But researchers from Cornell University say trying to calculate the cost of groceries on the fly is not a very good idea. The harder shoppers try to estimate the cost as they go, the worse they do, overspending by as much as 19%. So what is the best way to figure things out as you roll through your grocery store? Round up. Researchers found that the most accurate shoppers rounded up to the nearest dollar. When people don't round up, it leads to an unpleasant surprise once they get to the register.
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2: It turns out the neighborhood watch is fading these days. And what replacing it may be making us less safe. Instead of neighbors chatting with each other and keeping an eye out, many communities are now relying on Ring cameras, next door posts, and license plate readers powered by AI. Researchers say the technology can help solve crimes faster, which is great, but it's also changing how neighbors interact, or don't interact. One criminal justice expert says we're shifting from people watching out for each other to a surveillance state. And we're socializing with neighbors far less than we used to. Back in 2012, about half of adults regularly connected with neighbors. Today, that number has been cut in half. Mary Dodge is a professor of criminal justice at the University of Colorado. She says the old system depended on what researchers call collective efficacy. That's when a group trusts each other and has a shared willingness to intervene for the common good. However, with cameras watching us nonstop, we're losing this sense of community. Social media platforms amplify fear and grievances, and when you don't know your neighbors, it makes everybody a suspect. So while the new system is better at catching crime, it's actually worse at building the trust that prevents it.

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3: All right, my intelligent friends, if you need a favor, the experts say don't ask somebody who's hungry.
4: Oh, yeah.
3: Yeah, you got to feed them first. You're more likely to get a yes if you ask them after they've eaten. Experts at Rutgers University say it's because we get a surge of blood sugar after eating that makes us more upbeat and more prone to do something for others. So you just carry, it's like a trainer. You just carry a pocket full of snacks.
5: Oh, yeah, you got to have, hey, look, help, as a parent.
3: Want to help me move? Are you sure?
5: As a parent, I am very familiar with the need to have pocket snacks.
3: Yeah.
5: Right? I've always got a cereal bar or like a little thing of nuts. Because, you know, when that blood sugar starts to drop, all mood regulation goes away. This is the thing. This is the reciprocity that we can't help but internalize, right? Somebody does something nice for you. You do something nice for them. So if you can keep your, you know, if you can keep the other person around you well fed and feeling cared for, guess what? They're going to want to reciprocate. They're going to want to make sure that you feel cared for. And that could mean helping you move your couch or, you know, your armoire that was a gift from your grandfather or grandmother. And nobody wants to help you move. Give him pizza.
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If you always walk on smooth sidewalks or pavement, experts say you may be missing out on a simple way to improve your balance and stability. So physical therapists say walking on uneven surfaces like grass, dirt, or sand activates something called proprioception, which is our sense of body awareness. It helps us with everything from drinking water by lifting a glass to your mouth to lifting weights. It also keeps you upright when you step on uneven ground. But proprioception deteriorates with age. It's a fact, and that increases the risk of falls. But you don't need an intense workout to improve it. Simply walking on grass, sand, or dirt gives your body small adjustments to react to, and that strengthens balance. So how can you tell how your proprioception is doing? Stand in front of a mirror with your eyes closed and raise your arms until you think they're parallel to the floor. Then open your eyes and see how close you got to the T shape. Test your lower body. Try balancing on each leg with your eyes open and then closed. With your eyes open, you should be able to balance for 30 seconds. With your eyes closed, you should be able to do it for 2 to 7 seconds. If you struggle, it's time for some proprioception training. But important note here, when you're trying either one of these exercises, make sure you have a chair right beside you or the wall, something to hold on to if you feel unsteady. Today's Sunny 92.3.

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0: Do you find that when you're in the mood to binge watch something, you tend to prefer classic sitcoms like Friends and The Office to more recent popular shows? If that sounds familiar, research shows you're definitely not alone. This is according to UC San Diego social psychologist Dr. Nicholas Christenfeld. For example, reruns, especially sitcoms, satisfy our craving for nostalgia. And Dr. Christenfeld says, our need for nostalgia is strongest when life feels chaotic and uncertain. Hello. Because tapping into old memories reminds us of times when life seemed simpler and happier. And with a sitcom, we feel like we're catching up with old friends in a setting that's familiar. So that's why we often feel more satisfied after watching a favorite show we've seen 100 times than one that's new and unfamiliar. Plus, watching classic sitcoms, it requires very little brain power. Not only are the plot lines simple, you already know what's going to happen, which helps explain why all the major streaming services pay hundreds of millions of dollars a year for the rights to shows like Friends and The Office. Those are consistently the shows we're most likely to binge watch.
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2: I'm U.S. Transportation Secretary Sean Duffy. We all seem to be in a rush these days, from work to driving our kids around. But when you're behind the wheel, please do not speed. 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So follow the speed limit, enjoy the drive, maybe bring some snacks for the kids, and know that along the way, you're getting quality time with your family.
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11: For today, skies are going to be partly sunny this afternoon.
9: and we'll have high temperatures in the low 90s. Tonight, partly cloudy with lows in the mid-70s. Monday, partly sunny, a slight chance of a shower or thundershower, highs 90 to 95 degrees. From the StormTrack 9 Weather Center, I'm senior meteorologist Bill Race.

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